0: What could trigger drawdown from the top in global equity market?
1: Yeah, I think the bond market will determine the future of the equity market. Me and my team are absolute believers in the viability and success of AI. The outlook for the Asian region, the Greater China region in particular, is not only stabilizing, but improving. You've got to be positive about AI, but be selective.
2: Nice to meet you.
3: Thank you.
0: Schroders is a company with a history over 200 years, yes. And a very famous on your active management.
3: Yes.
0: So in today's world, you know, passive investment growth very rapidly. In today's context, very volatile environment, why do you think active management is still matter?
3: Well, you know, in our discussion, we talked a lot about patience.
0: Yes.
3: And we talked a lot about kind of the short term versus the long term. The fact that in the short term, you get an immediate reaction. And that can be very difficult to deal with, right? It's very challenging for investors. And so my view is that actually, if anything, the case for active management is stronger than ever, right?
0: Yes.
3: Because you do need to take a step back. You need to look at, okay, well, which of these guys is going to win and which is going to lose in every industry, especially in AI right now, right? So that is why I think selectivity is super important. It's why it's worth paying for research. It's why it's worth spending time on the fundamentals and thinking about the future. Where will there be positive surprise? Where are the areas where the market's just not looking ahead, right? And that's what I'm interested in.

0: you are the head of Schroders equity market.
1: Division, yes.
0: So first of all, the 2025, yeah. the global equity investors had a relatively good year.
1: Yes.
0: The question is, in 2026, what could trigger a drawdown from the top in global equity market? Will it be inflation or debt or geopolitics, like what is happening in the Middle East?
2: It could be any of those things, but I'll put them in order of importance as I see it, which is ultimately, I think the bond market will determine the future of the equity market, as it very often does, nearly always does, right? I think there are pressures building in the bond market that may manifest this year that would create the conditions for a drawdown. And that's particularly because valuations are high, right? And the fact is that any way you cut and slice it, global valuations in equity markets are at high levels. And typically when you get to these kind of levels, you do get some kind of correction. And I do think we will get a correction. Now, maybe the correction doesn't happen in 2026, but the uncertainty is already there, right? And that's the issue, is because the market is beginning to think, okay, well, what's next? A lot of uncertainty in a whole bunch of areas. You're going to see this volatility. And perhaps at some point we have the catalyst for a reset, a drawdown in markets.
0: Let's talk something about the U.S. exceptionalism. You know, the United States equity market outperformed the rest of the world for many, many years.
2: Yeah.
0: For over a decade.
2: Yes. 15 years.
0: 15 years. Yeah. But, you know, starting from 2026, the global market has many, many reasons to reassess the kind of U.S. exceptionalism. And the truth is, many markets outperformed the United States by a wide margin in the year 2025. So how would you see this kind of diversification play out this year?
2: Yeah, you're right. The S&P was the worst performing major market last year in 2020.

0: 2025, which is interesting, right? I mean, we had a change of administration, right? We had a set of policies introduced that were controversial, but the underlying fundamentals in the U.S. economy were and still are actually quite good, right? So growth is good, the labor market's okay, there's a lot of investment going into the economy, there's a lot of tax support coming from the administration as well. So the parameters in the short term are actually still very supportive for the United States, but it's all about sentiment. It's about investors beginning to question the sustainability of that situation, the sustainability of valuations, the fact that U.S. companies are already very, very profitable, so how much more profitable can they get? And most recently, which I know we're going to come on to, it's about the tech sector and the AI revolution and the amount that it's costing those companies to deliver the AI revolution, what the return on investment will be. That's also having a big impact on the S&P, for sure.
1: But the thing is, I have a figure. In the year 2025, foreigners pooled around $1.6 trillion in the U.S. financial assets, including nearly $700 billion into stocks.
0: Yes.
1: Both new records and significantly higher than the levels of recent years. So despite the narrative of diversification, why the investors vote with their wallet?
0: A couple of reasons. Okay, firstly, just the sheer weight of the S&P, the United States, in the global index, right? Is that almost by definition, particularly you mentioned passive investing, almost by definition, if you invest in equities and you invest via, say, an ETF or a passive vehicle, you're going to be buying 70% in the United States. Right? So as flows have gone into equities more broadly...
1: By passive funds.
0: By passive funds, a big chunk of that has gone into the United States by definition. Right? So that's reinforced, if you like, the concentration in the market, which is very, very U.S. tech heavy. It's reinforced the overall performance of the S&P to an extent, certainly from a flow standpoint, to your point, in absolute dollar terms, it means a lot of money has gone into the United States. But remember this, that money will continue to flow as long as investors have confidence, right, in the United States. Now, if things begin to change, and I'm not saying that investors become very unconfident about the United States, but if incrementally investors begin to believe that other markets look more interesting, then that money will flow from the United States into other markets. And I think that is a distinct possibility over the next couple of years.
1: So what do you mean by other markets? Can you elaborate something on that?
0: If you look incrementally now at expectations, expectations are high in the US, expectations outside the US are not so high. We had a big rally in Europe last year, which was not driven by enthusiasm about the European economy. It was just driven by the fact that expectations for Europe had reached a very low level. And now, my view is that the market is beginning to realize that the rest of the world, Asia in particular, has a trajectory from a growth standpoint that is potentially very, very interesting. A recovery scenario in many Asian countries, and obviously an innovation dynamic on top of that that is very powerful in Asian countries. And so my view is it's all about relative expectations. And as they start to shift, then incrementally you put, particularly if you're worried about the politics, you put less money into the United States and more to work elsewhere. And I think that's where we are now.
1: So you, in your speech this morning, you said that concentration is your concern.
0: Yes.
1: Is a risk. So what indicators would tell you that the risk is too hot?
0: Thanks for the question. If you think about the number one concentration issue right now, it's the M7, right? The Mag 7 in the States. And I'd make two observations there. We've seen a couple of things already, which is last year, only two of the Mag 7 outperformed the S&P.

0: only two. And
1: this year worse.
0: This year's worse. It is now. Yeah, it is now. And I think what is interesting is the market is beginning to differentiate, right? So if you think about 22, 23, 24, really all you had to do was buy a Mag 7 ETF or a Mag 7 basket. And you did very well because that was what you needed to own in a US context primarily, right? Now what's happening is the market is recognizing that they're not all equal. They're very different companies, very different business models, and not all of them are going to succeed, right? And so you're seeing this dispersion and differentiation in performance. That's a very good thing, right? And it's a healthy thing. So I think selectivity in the Mag 7 is going to be very, very important. And then more broadly, what we're also seeing is that there are alternatives to the Mag 7 that either capture the AI dynamic more fully or more effectively. And that is good for active managers. It's good for security selection. It's good for taking a view. It's good for being selective. And it's good, hopefully, good for active managers. And the fact is that any way you cut and slice it, global valuations in equity markets are at high levels. And I do think we will get a correction.
1: Value is a very good hedge
0: yes.
1: to AI risk. Yes. Why? Let's talk something about the AI trade.
0: Sure.
1: You know, the AI trade went through several very serious corrections
0: yeah.
1: during the past 2 years.
0: Yeah.
1: The first one, like the DeepSeek moment.
0: Yeah.
1: Right? They faced some very cost-effective competition from China.
0: Right.
1: The second is last November, something, the potential AI bubble concern. Yeah. Right? And the recently, the AI scare trade.
0: That's right.

0: So what's your take on this AI scare trade?
1: Yeah. So I have quite strong views about this. Firstly, me and my team are absolute believers in the viability and success of AI, right? There's no question it's a game changer. It will change all our lives. It will change the way we work, and it will require us to re-engineer, rewire business processes in a whole bunch of different industries. So it's going to affect everything, right? And we feel really strongly about it. The problem that you have in the short term is that, like any new technology, things change very fast, right? Things are changing so fast. And when that happens, you get disruption. You get massive upheaval. You get traditional industries being disrupted.
0: Real estate agents.
1: Yeah, exactly.
0: Wealth management.
1: So the scare is normal, right? The setback, the DeepSeek moment, that's normal. But the knee-jerk reaction is exactly that. It's a very short-term reaction.
0: You mean you will recover very
1: fast? Some of it will recover. Because what the market does, and this is why I'm still in the business after 30 years, right, is you get this volatility.
0: Yes.
1: But over time, the market is efficient, right? The market kind of figures out what matters and what doesn't matter. It distinguishes between the winners and the losers. Mm. And that means that there is tremendous opportunity when you have this kind of blanket kind of, you know, change in sentiment. It throws up a ton of opportunity.
0: AI has a very long value chain.
1: Yes.
0: You know, going forward, where in this AI value chain do you see best risk-adjusted opportunities now? Will it be compute, infrastructure, or adopt?
1: It's definitely infrastructure at the moment, yeah. It's infrastructure because the spending is already there, right? It's happening. You have a lead time. It takes time to get that in place. And one thing that's very clear from some of the infrastructure companies that provide the order books are just off the charts, right? They've exploded, and that will be sustained. So you don't have to go all in on the GPU trade or another semiconductor trade. You can hedge some of the AI risk by looking at some of those companies that have these gigantic order books where it's likely to sustain on a 2-year view. And you

0: You can use the weakness, I think, to add to many of those, yeah, in my view. From the semi space all the way through to the materials and commodity space, there are areas where the execution is going to be very strong. And I think by focusing on those and avoiding the ones which are truly disrupted, or they just can't, they can't adapt quick enough, or they have this cost pressure that they can't, you know, they can't offset, those are the ones that are going to really struggle and do badly. So that is how active management works. I think we're going into this phase where it really does matter, you know, to be selective, you know, in a way that hasn't been the case for, you know, a few years now, and especially in the tech sector. That should be good for active management.
1: You mentioned this morning in your speech, you said that value is a very good hedge
0: Yes.
1: to AI risk.
0: Yes.
1: Why?
0: It is a good hedge. I mean, statistically, mathematically, it's a good hedge. The drawdown in value tends to, it's not inversely correlated, but it is very weakly correlated with the growth areas of the market, obviously.
1: Yeah.
0: With technology in particular, there's a very good trade-off from a correlation standpoint between the two factors and the two areas. And therefore, given that this volatility is likely to persist, you know, we've talked a lot about winners and losers in the AI space. If you have a lot of winners and losers, you have a lot of volatility, right? So if you want to offset some of that, actually going into that value bucket, having some of that exposure in more traditional companies that are asset heavy, they're not being disrupted by AI, they pay dividends, that might be quite a good offset to that. And so if you're worried about the environment, and clearly there's a lot of reasons to be worried about the current environment globally, and you think the volatility will persist, then if you like, diversifying your exposure is a good way to continue to have equity exposure, but mitigate some of the drawdown risk here.
1: What do you mean by value? The halo thing, the high value, low obsolescence.
0: Is that group, which is kind of, you know, energy companies, industrial
1: Yeah.
0: companies, commodity companies, you know, these things that have a lot of assets, they produce, if they're successful, they have good returns over the cycle. They're difficult to displace because you need a lot of capital, right, to displace them, which you don't, right, for software companies. They're definitely a good part, an important part of that value consideration for sure, right? Is having exposure to those will give you income. It will give you some certainty. You won't be disrupted. And, you know, take energy, for example. You don't need $100 oil. At $70 oil, most of those oil companies are going to be generating double-digit free cash flow yields. So that allows them to pay you as a shareholder pretty decent income as well. This is why I'm still in the business after 30 years, right? Is you get this volatility.
1: Yeah. Which give the international market a golden opportunity to reevaluate Chinese
0: Yes.
1: assets.

0: our 15th.
1: That's right.
0: Five-year plan. Yeah.
1: That's right. So my view is if the state can create that framework and support that framework and reinforce that framework so that innovation continues to thrive without interfering too much, right? And so where I think you get to potentially with China is you have a whole bunch of industries where China has the capability and the capacity to be a world leader, right? Obviously, you have that already in EVs, and we talked about renewables. You're well on the way with the language models and with the AI. The semiconductor industry, I would expect China to have its autonomous GPU industry very soon, and I would like that to be independent, right, of US chip designers. And it goes on that list, right? So this is why you have to be excited about where China is at, because you know the capability is there. They've shown it already. And if that can be extended, then the prospects are very good for the economy.
2: Yeah, you know, this time, maybe same time last year, we have a DeepSeek moment.
0: Yes.
2: And which give the international market a golden opportunity to reevaluate Chinese
0: yes.
2: assets.
0: Yes.
2: Right? What kind of things will trigger another round of revaluation?
0: Yeah, it's a great question. I think there's two things. Firstly, there has been some uncertainty about the ability of the big technology companies to evolve in the AI space and the way that that's being controlled or not controlled, right? And I think more transparency around that will be very helpful, right? More clarity around that is like a simple, you know, the simplest way to articulate that is that if China articulates a clear commitment to its own AI capability, then that will give investors, I think, more confidence. And confidence, I think, is the key word here. It's all about confidence, right? If investors have the confidence that this innovation will come through, then you will see the next step in the reevaluation of Chinese equities onshore and offshore. Yeah.
2: So when it comes to the market, what's your outlook?
0: For China specifically?
2: For China specifically.
0: Yeah.
2: For China specifically.
0: So I tend not to make market forecasts too much because it's risky, right? It can be a career-destroying move.
2: Yeah.
0: But I will say this is that, you know, we have a lot of uncertainty globally. Yeah. But I think what is definitely emerging is the idea that the outlook for the Asian region, the Greater China region in particular, is not only stabilizing but improving. That will deliver potentially good earnings growth, revenue growth, earnings growth, economic growth ultimately. And if you put the confidence factor in on top, then you should be able to achieve above average returns from Chinese equities. So there's a lot of moving parts. There's the global issues that we've talked about, the expectations, the valuations, etc. Mm-hmm. But I think for China Inc., you know, Chinese market, there's a very good prospect of superior returns over the next 2 to 3 years. Yes.

0: Final thing, Alex. If you have to summarize your core investment conviction for 2026 in one sentence, what would it be?
1: Be selective.
0: Okay. Stay away from AI?
1: No, definitely not. You've got to be positive about AI, but be selective. But at the same time, you've got to be realistic about risk. So be selective. And that includes diversifying your exposure beyond the technology space, looking at areas that are maybe a little less exciting, but have a lot of stability. And in both cases, it's about being selective.
0: Thank you, Alex. Thank you very much.
1: My pleasure. No, thanks.
0: Thank you.
1: Enjoy it. Thanks.
0: Thanks. Thanks. Thanks. Thanks. Thanks a lot. Thank you.